0: 高月 FM 让动物
1: Good morning, I'm Stella with the World News. Indonesian President Prabowo Subianto has ordered government agencies and security forces to remain prepared, closely monitor developments surrounding Mount Anak Krakatau, and ensure necessary protection and assistance for the public as the volcano remains active. He also urged people in Jakarta, Banten and Lampung, where several areas have been affected by volcanic ash, as well as communities around the Sunda Strait, where Anak Krakatau is located, to remain calm and vigilant. Volcanic ash from Anak Krakatau has prompted Indonesia to temporarily close 8 airports. 43 people have been confirmed dead and 519 others remain missing as of 6 p.m. Saturday after a mudslide struck Girong Port on the China-Nepal border in southwest China's Xizang Autonomous Region on August 26. A total of 261 foreign nationals from 23 countries have been identified as being among the missing. China launched a massive search and rescue operation after the deadly mudslide, which was triggered by a high-altitude glacier, collapsed in Nepal. As of 6 p.m. Saturday, China has deployed more than 2,500 people and over 500 vehicles to join rescue operations. Iran will declare a new restricted maritime zone outside the Strait of Hormuz in the coming days, warning that any vessel entering the area would be placed on a sanctions list. Mohsen Razai, the secretary of Iran's Supreme National Security Council, in a televised interview said the zone would begin at the U.S. Navy's blockade line and extend into parts of the Gulf. Razai also said Iran and Oman would sign an agreement in the coming days on the new corridor through the Strait of Hormuz, with its entry and exit points under Iranian control. Lebanese President Joseph Aoun condemned renewed Israeli attacks on the southern city of Nabatieh and surrounding towns, saying the targeting of state institutions and health facilities marked a dangerous escalation. In a statement posted on X, Aoun said the attacks caused civilian casualties, severely damaged a finance ministry building, and destroyed a Gandour hospital. He said the attacks went beyond repeated violations of the cessation of hostilities arrangement and the framework agreement by attacking Lebanese state institutions, public service facilities, a hospital and health centres. Ukrainian President Volodymyr Zelensky said war with Russia at the moment looked likely to continue into winter after talks with US envoys visiting Kyiv. US envoy Steve Witkoff and Zelensky both gave upbeat assessments of the talks, but neither announced any breakthroughs on ending the war with Russia. Witkoff, who is President Donald Trump's business ally, and Jared Kushner, Trump's son-in-law, traveled to Kyiv a day after meeting Russian President Vladimir Putin in Moscow, the latest of several visits to the city. At least 5 people were killed and 5 others injured after an Amazon cargo plane overran a runway at Miami International Airport in the U.S. state of Florida. Miami-Dade Fire Rescue Chief Ray Jadala said 10 people in total were involved in the incident, with 3 of the injured in critical condition and taken to a trauma center, while 2 others were transported to a local hospital. The plane, which had departed from San Juan, Puerto Rico, struck multiple vehicles and caught fire, prompting more than 60 fire rescue units to respond. Finally, in sports, another UEFA Champions League season gets going this week with the beginning of the league phase, as Paris Saint-Germain bid to join the tiny band of clubs to have won the competition 3 years running. PSG successfully defended their title last season when they beat Arsenal on penalties in Budapest, retaining the trophy they won for the first time in their history 12 months earlier. Luis Enrique's side have already secured their status as one of the competition's greatest teams by winning it back-to-back, something only Real Madrid had previously achieved since the inception of the modern Champions League in 1992. And the World News Bulletin was prepared by Alif Haris. The next news will be at 1 p.m. Malaysia Madani, kesejahteraan dinikmati.

0: Whoa.
1: Assalamualaikum warahmatullahi wabarakatuh. We're back on Activate on Radio Malaysia Langkawi FM with me, Helena, until 3 o'clock on this beautiful Monday. A bit overcast, a bit hazy, okay? A big thank you to the duo this morning. That is, of course, Yaya and Shazwan. So we're back with you again. In the course of the week, I'm not really sure exactly when. You just got to stay tuned from 6 o'clock in the morning right up to 7 p.m. 7 days a week. But if you'd like to know what's happening on air, off air, on the island, and off the island, you can check out our socials, Facebook, Twitter, Instagram, YouTube, TikTok, the handle being Langkawi FM RTM. Okay. In the meantime, before we get to more music, check this one out. Irfan Shazmir and Genevieve Lim claim their first title together on day of 3 All-Malaysian finals at the Malaysia International Series in Ipoh that happened yesterday. Irfan and Genevieve defeated Lau Yisheng and Yap Rui Chen in the mixed doubles final at the Arena Badminton Perak. However, Irfan admitted the nerves affected him during the early stages of the 31-minute contest. Okay, now, he also has his sights set on winning a medal for the World Junior Championship in Cairo that's happening October 11th to the 17th. Okay. But so we wish him the best, not but, we do wish him the best. In the men's singles final, Razik Daniel Rosli fought back to overcome competitor at Haziq Najib in 52 minutes. Malaysia completed their clean sweep through Yi Sheng and Li Yibo, who edged Ahmad Rezwan Zul Wakarizal and Irshaf Hafizin in 34 minutes to capture the men's doubles title. So the juniors, you're going strong. Okay, congratulations. All right, still in badminton. Badminton legend Datuk Seri Lee Chong Wei is looking to expand the Lee Chong Wei Cup next year by staging two tournaments, including the international edition featuring overseas players. The plan comes after the success of the inaugural 9-day tournament, which attracted about 2,200 players from across the country in the under 13, under 15 and under 17 categories. The tournament featured boys and girls singles, boys and girls doubles, as well as mixed doubles. And encouraged by the response, okay, the Dato said he hopes to retain the domestic tournament next year while adding another event with the international feel. However, he did say the international tournament would have to fit into the existing calendar as he does not want it to clash with other major junior competitions, okay? So again, we wish him and the rest of the players the very best, especially because it's for the juniors, it's for our future, okay? So again, congratulations to the winners and the participants, actually, because everyone did their part to make it a grand thing.
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0: Most people go online for their social media, IG, Facebook, Twitter. However, there are other things online, like news portals and magazines that you can spend time on. But before you go clicking and sharing, check first. 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

All right, people, it is, of course, Activate here at Malaysia Langkawi FM. Still in the world of badminton, the China Masters that ended yesterday, the city's top player, Li Qiu, said he had witnessed the best days in badminton history for Hong Kong. Despite going down in straight sets against compatriot Jason Ganawan at the China Masters in Shenzhen yesterday, world number 25, Li, who had finished second in the India Open 2024 and 2025, stormed to the final after eliminating the likes of fellow Hong Konger Angus Ng Kha Long, French duo Thomas Junior Popov and Christo Popov, the world number 2, as he progressed. However, facing world number 32, Jason Ganawan, who was playing in his career first Super 750 event, Li failed to reproduce the form that saw him reach his first Badminton World Federation World Tour final in 21 months. Now, despite the results, yesterday was the best day in badminton history for Hong Kong, said the 30-year-old. He had the greatest pleasure to play with and witness the first 750 winner finally coming home. All right, so interesting that. Now, Ganawan, who had beaten the new world number 1, Jonathan Christie, and Danish star Anders Antonsen, was dominant in the opening set. A 5-0 mini run saw the 22-year-old extend his lead to 16-7 before he took the first set 21-9. Facing an 8-1 deficit in the second set, Li crawled back to trail only 12-11 at one point. But Ganawan kept his composure to seal the second set 21-16, adding to his previous World Tour victory in India when he won the Sait Modi International, a Super 300 event that happened November last year. Now, the defeat does mean that Li remained without a title since winning the Hong Kong Open on home soil in 2019 after losing four finals between the years 2023 and 2025. Up next for both of them will be the Asian Games, where they will compete alongside 18 others, 8 men and 10 women. Li and Ng will feature in the men's singles and team events, while Ganawan will play only in the team event. All right, so we wish them the best, but not against Malaysia. Okay. Anyway, let's talk about the rest of China Masters. An Se-yong continued her remarkable dominance at the Li Ning China Masters 2026, defeating Tomoka Miyazaki 21-17, 21-6 to claim her 7th individual title of the season. The victory also made her the first player to win the tournament 3 years in a row, while extending her perfect head-to-head record against Miyazaki to 8-0. Even more impressively, the Korean did not drop a single game throughout the week, with none of her opponents managing more than 28 points a match. It puts her on course to surpass her record equaling haul of 11 individual titles last year, although the reigning Olympic and world champion acknowledges the challenges will only intensify as a new generation emerges. World number 9 Miyazaki provided genuine resistance early on, forcing An deep into the court and disrupting her rhythm. But the 24-year-old remained composed. And yes, she's only 24, okay? That is remarkable in its own right.

0: We've all been in the kind of situation where someone asks you how you've been, and you can only say it's been a rough couple of months. There are times when it feels like you just cannot catch a break, and you wonder why life is so hard. Hopefully, the quote for the week can help put your feelings into perspective.
1: Stay away from those people who try to disparage your ambitions. Small minds will always do that. But great minds will give you a feeling that you can become great too. Mark Twain.
2: Activate.

All right, in the world of sports still, but this time in football, okay, a new look Manchester City, a new look Erling Haaland, but still the same. The Norwegian striker scored his 300th goal for his club career, not only in City, as City did extend their 100% start by beating Coventry 1-0 to stay at the top of the Premier League on Saturday. But Haaland's 300 goals have come across spells at Molde, Red Bull Salzburg and Borussia Dortmund, as well as Manchester City. It has taken him just 384 appearances to reach that milestone, slightly slower than Argentinian great Lionel Messi with 365, but outpacing both Kylian Mbappe at 398 and Cristiano Ronaldo at 499 again. So that is interesting. Now, City have spent more than £450 million revamping their squad under new manager Enzo Maresca, but Haaland remains their prize asset. His 26-minute header at the Etihad provided the decisive moment against newly promoted Coventry and maintained Maresca's perfect start since taking on the daunting task of following in Pep Guardiola's footsteps. The 26-year-old told ESPN afterwards that he should have made life easier for his team and, you know, he should have scored more goals. But, you know, it happens. Maresca's job will be made a lot easier if Haaland can maintain his scoring form, with the forward hitting his third goal in two games. City's lavish spending in the post-Guardiola era carried on right up until deadline day, with the signings of Enzo Fernandez and Illiman Ndiaye both started against Coventry, as did another big-money summer rival, Elliot Anderson. Okay, according to Haaland, they bought plenty of players who know their level. Enzo Fernandez knows how it is to win things and play in the Premier League. He will go straight into the team, same with Elliot, and so on and so on. Now, City are 3 points clear of defending champions Arsenal, who played Chelsea on Sunday, and they did win. So basically, they're back on level terms, okay? Anyway, that is that, okay? And we have more to come here on Radio Malaysia Langkawi FM.

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1: All right, we've got roughly 14 minutes to go to the 12 o'clock mark and Slade Jams here on Radio Malaysia, Langkawi FM. Now, cloud seeding operations in Sarawak continued on Sunday with a targeted focus on the Batang Air Hydroelectric and Dam Reservoir in Sri Aman, where water levels have plummeted to a critical emergency level 3. Sarawak Energy Vice President for Hydro, Johnny Wong Kwe G, confirmed the severity of the depletion, noting that the water levels at the 90 square kilometre reservoir continue to drop. Now, the operation follows a largely unsuccessful first attempt on Friday, according to Sarawak Meteorological Department Director Khairul Najib Ibrahim. Strong prevailing winds pushed most of the seeded clad formations across the nearby border into Kalimantan, Indonesia, resulting in minimal rainfall over Batang Air. Now, initial seeding attempts over the Bakun and Murum hydroelectric dams yielded better rainfall, though levels at both locations remain categorized under emergency level 1. While the state's hydroelectric reservoirs are primarily dedicated to power generation, they do also support downstream river levels feeding regional water treatment plants. The Bengoh Dam in Bau remains Sarawak's sole dedicated drinking water reservoir. On Thursday, September 3rd, Sarawak Deputy Premier Datuk Douglas Unga said the cloud seeding, which has now been extended to Monday, September 7th, was to raise the water levels at the three dams and 13 catchment areas to prepare the state for an anticipated hot and drier October. The seeding utilised the RMAF's C-130 transport aircraft. Okay, so that's happening in Sarawak. Over in Selangor, all right. Selangor will close schools, kindergartens and childcare centres if the API reading exceeds 200, according to state authorities. State Public Health and Environment Committee Chairman Jamaliah Jamaluddin said the Selangor Education Department will continue to monitor the readings at school locations and take appropriate action based on the pollution levels. If the API reading exceeds 200, the closure of schools, kindergartens and childcare centres will be implemented according to set directives. School authorities must also ensure student safety and health remains the top priority throughout the haze period. Jamaliah said the state government is strengthening agency preparedness following the uptick in API readings across several areas in Selangor as at 11 a.m. Yesterday. Basically, a lot of places have exceeded certain unhealthy API levels. Johan Sirte with 180, Shah Alam with 168, Petaling Jaya with 157, Klang 155, Banting 155, and Kuala Selangor also 155. Again, we do urge that nobody does open burning. On my way to work this morning, I did see a small fire, of course. Even though we don't really have an unhealthy reading here in Langkawi, it does not mean that we can do open burning. Because that does not help at all, okay? Along with the closure of certain places, just if in case, all right? HASOS has also forced organisers in Malaysia to pull the plug on it or postpone several sporting events, with participants being informed of the changes and arrangements made for race packs and other event matters. The PJ Half Marathon, which was scheduled to take place on September 6th, was cancelled, while four Para Sukma events in Selangor, athletics, swimming, archery and lawn bowls, were postponed after the API reached 169 at noon yesterday in Kuching. The Merdeka Spirit Run was also postponed from September 6th to October 4th, with organisers saying the decision was made to safeguard participants' health and safety. Race pack collection, however, proceeded as scheduled. The PJ Half Marathon organisers also announced that the cancellation at the 11th hour, with the event term stating that entry fees are generally non-refundable if the event is cancelled owing to unavoidable circumstances. Despite the worsening haze, some events, including the Larian Anak Malaysia in KL and Larian Sawah Padi Tanjung Karang, went ahead as scheduled. Runners preparing for upcoming races have had to change how and where they train because of the haze.

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All right, people, it is the second hour of Activated Slay Jam, songs from the 70s, 80s, and 90s here on Lankawi FM, starting off with Bonnie Tyler.

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All right, people, it is, of course, Slay Gems on this hour, all the way till 1 o'clock. Songs from the 70s, 80s, and 90s. And that was Ella with Nori. All right, check this out. There's a new world map. The map of Africa is now much larger than most people think. However, most classroom maps and atlases still understated. A distortion embedded in the Mercator projection that has shaped world maps for more than four centuries. Okay. Because, you know, a 3D thing doesn't really translate into a 2D thing. All right. Anyway, the distortion in question is not subtle on a Mercator map, which was designed for European colonial exploration and maritime trade in the 16th century. Greenland appears roughly the size of Africa, which is actually, in real life, about 14 times larger. Okay. Now, the exaggeration increases the further you travel away from the equator, so it falls almost entirely on one half of the world, inflating Europe, including Russia and North America, while shrinking Africa, Latin America and South Asia. Okay. Now, to address this, the UN General Assembly voted 164-1 last week to adopt a resolution promoting the equal Earth projection, which shows continents in their true proportions as an alternative to Mercator. Led by Togo on behalf of the African group and backed by the African Union, it encourages schools, institutions and tech companies to switch, correcting the shrinking of Africa and other equatorial regions. The African group is the largest regional voting and dialogue bloc in the UN, consisting of 54 African Union member states. Okay, you can see for yourself, of course, when you pick which country is bigger on an online quiz, then watch it more from Mercator to Equal Earth to see how close you are. Okay. Now, the United States was the only country to vote against the resolution, calling the measure a radical ideological project. Serbia, Estonia, Georgia, Lithuania, Moldova and Ukraine abstained. Other than that, basically everyone else said go ahead. U.S. Representative Yarina Ferevejic said before the vote that the resolution is the reason this institution is losing its credibility. Instead of focusing on genuine problems, this body is debating map projects from the 16th century. Now, Friday's resolution is non-binding, intended only to encourage the world's default maps to change. The UN said that it does not ban Mercator or impose a replacement, but simply encourages wider use of the Equal Earth project. Togo's foreign minister, Robert Dussey, told UNGA that maps shape education, imagination, collective perception, and that the resolution affirms African reality. The African Union adopted Equal Earth in March. Togo is planning a meeting in Lome early next year with UNESCO, the African Union, and technology companies, including Google, to work out what implementation looks like in practice. Okay? So every flat map lies because the Earth is a sphere and no projection can flatten it without distorting something. Shape, area, distance or direction. Gerardo Mercator, a cartographer and geographer who published a world map in 1569, chose to preserve angles and straight bearings, a trade-off that made sense for 16th century ships, but has kept shaping perceptions of the world for nearly 500 years since. Equal Earth makes the opposite trade-off, preserving true area, so continents can be compared honestly at the cost of slightly bending their outlines.

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From 12 noon to 1 p.m.

right, people, we've got roughly 20 minutes to go to the 1 o'clock mark and the 10-minute news break from the RTM Radio News Centre in Kuala Lumpur. Check this out. The Premier League set a new record for transfer spending as the window closed with a flurry of deals last week. More than half of the top flights clubs broke their transfer records in a summer window, featuring four of the most expensive ever signings. Now, the final 2 days of the window pushed summer spending significantly beyond last season's record of £3.14 billion, with confirmed figures exceeding £3.3 billion. First, Liverpool spent an initial £106 million, potentially rising to £123 on PSG winger Bradley Barcola. Then City paired Elliot Anderson with another nine-figure midfielder in former Chelsea star Enzo Fernandez, whose £125 million move matched a British record set 12 months before by Barcola's new teammate Alexander Isak. Now, earlier, England internationals Anderson and Morgan Rogers joined Manchester City for £116 million and Chelsea for £117 million, respectively. Sandro Tonali's move from Newcastle to Tottenham has the potential to become the fifth £100 million-plus deal this summer, with the initial £92.5 million marking the second time Spurs had broken their club record, as it came hot on the heels of Matheus Fernandes's £85 million arrival from West Ham. Okay? Savio's £75 million switch from City slotted in third on Spurs' all-time list, with manager Roberto De Zerbi admitting the transfer market is crazy. Reflecting a league-wide summer spending, 11 clubs in all have broken their transfer record, six of them on more than one occasion. Now, Coventry, the one who just got recently promoted, have done so four times over, signing Aurelio Amanda for an initial £15.4 million before all kinds of things happened, okay? Three clubs broke their transfer records to sign goalkeepers, with James Trafford costing Leeds £40 million. While Rushworth, Konstantinos Solakis' move to Hull, was overtaken by Nobel Mendy's £22 million arrival. Aston Villa and Ipswich are the other clubs to break their respective records twice, with Mamadou Sangare of Brentford, Luka Vuskovic of Brighton and Liam Dalap of Nottingham Forest, all £40 million-plus club record buys, okay? Anyway, on the other side of the balance sheet, Newcastle raised over £235 million from three sales of Tonali, Gomez and Anthony Gordon, while Villa banked £50 million-plus fees for Ezri Konsa and Ollie Watkins, in addition to Rodgers Chelsea. Now, fees did top, okay? Now, this is worldwide, by the way, record-breaking transfer windows seeing an increase in the amount of money spent and a greater number of moves than last year. Fees all over top more than £7.24 billion, up more than 1.5% 12 months ago, with the number of transfers rising by 6%, setting a new mark on the mid-year window. According to figures released in FIFA's International Transfer Snapshot, English clubs led global spending with more than £2.2 billion invested in transfer fees, ahead of Italy with £810 million, Spain with £695 million, Germany with £668 million, and France with just £474 million.

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Salam Malaysia Madani, I am Putri Rosli with Prime at 1. First, the headlines. MACC opens investigation into delayed fertilizer distribution to Kedah paddy farmers. And King consents to lifting of emergency in Serian.

0: the news in full. A former Director General of FELDA has been remanded for 5 days from today until September 11th to assist in investigations by the Malaysian Anti-Corruption Commission, or MACC, regarding allegations of power abuse, misappropriation and corruption. The remand order was issued by Judge Ezrin Zakaria at the Putrajaya Magistrates Court today. The man in his 60s is under investigation over the appointment of a developer company for a project in Kuala Lumpur, as well as dealings involving the sale of land belonging to the statutory body. Meanwhile, MACC has opened an investigation into delays in the distribution of supplementary compound fertilizer to paddy farmers in Kedah. Kedah MACC opened the investigation following a complaint lodged by the Pertubuhan Persaudaraan Pesawah Malaysia organization on August 26th over delays in the supply of the fertilizer. The supplier, appointed by the Agriculture and Food Security Ministry, has delayed the fertilizer needed by paddy farmers in the 100,000 hectare area under the Muda Agricultural Development Authority. MACC Chief Commissioner Datuk Sri Abdul Halim Aman confirmed the matter and said the investigation was opened under Section 18 of the MACC Act of 2009. A search and rescue, or SAR, operation for 6 individuals reported missing during a hiking expedition along Trans-GBB Trail in Gerik, Perak, commenced this morning. Perak Fire and Rescue Department Director Datuk Sayani Saidon said the 6 individuals comprise a family of 4 and 2 forestry mountain guides. The department received information regarding their disappearance yesterday evening before launching search operations today. The operation also involves the Royal Malaysia Police, the Forestry Department, and other relevant agencies. Meanwhile, Gua Musang District Police Chief Superintendent Sik Chun Fu said the identities of the missing family of 4 and the 2 mountain guides have been confirmed. They are married couple Wan Ahmad Aslam Wan Zairuddin and Siti Zulaiha Norizan, both aged 39 from Yongpeng, Johor. The other 2 are their children, Dia Raisha, aged 13, and Ahmad Raif, 9. Meanwhile, the 2 mountain guides involved have been identified as Shafi'i Siddiq and Hazman Mamad from Dabung, Kuala Krai. Now some haze updates. His Majesty Sultan Ibrahim, King of Malaysia, has consented to end the emergency declaration across the entire Serian division in Sarawak. The decision was made after considering the advice of the Prime Minister, the views of the Premier of Sarawak, and reports from relevant agencies indicating that the Air Pollutant Index, or API, reading in Serian is no longer at a dangerous level. However, the current haze situation in the area will continue to be monitored. Residents in affected areas are advised to limit outdoor activities and adhere to directives issued by the authorities. In the meantime, Education Minister Datuk Sri Fadlina Siddiq said parents may choose to may choose not to send their children to school if they are concerned about their health amid haze currently affecting the country. She said parents only needed to inform the school if they decided to keep their children at home. Meanwhile, 2 areas in Sarawak recorded Air Pollutant Index, or API, readings at very unhealthy levels as of 12 p.m. today. According to the Malaysian Air Pollutant Index Management System portal, Samarahan recorded a reading of 236, followed by Serian at 222. Meanwhile, 40 other areas nationwide recorded unhealthy API levels, while 24 areas registered moderate readings. Malaysia must strengthen talent development in science, technology, engineering and mathematics, or STEM, to ensure the country can create and master its own technology. Prime Minister Datuk Sri Anwar Ibrahim said that Malaysia cannot rely indefinitely on foreign developed technologies. Instead, it must transition into a nation capable of innovating, owning and mastering technology. His speech text was read by Minister of Science, Technology and Innovation, Datuk Chang Li Kang.
1: Malaysia sedang berada pada satu titik penting dalam perjalanan pembangunan negara. 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
0: Datuk Chang Li Kang. Meanwhile, the abuse of e-commerce platforms and online marketplaces for drug sales is becoming increasingly alarming, particularly as these activities have the potential to spread into rural areas. Communications Minister Dato' Sri Fahmi Fadhil said that this is among the challenges requiring urgent attention, alongside government efforts to expand internet access and digital literacy to the public.
2: Saya telah mengarahkan pihak MCMC selepas pada ini, MCMC ada satu pertemuan dengan salah satu daripada platform yang kita lihat terbabit dalam penyalahgunaan rangkaian yang membolehkan dadah seperti fentanyl ataupun apa disebut sebagai piu-piu.
0: Datuk Sri Fahmi Fadhil. Still ahead, Malaysians advised to check flight status as Anak Krakatau Ash disrupts Jakarta flights. Malaysian travellers flying from or transiting through Soekarno-Hatta International Airport or CGK in Jakarta have been advised to regularly check their flight status following disruptions caused by volcanic ash from Mount Anak Krakatau. The Malaysian Embassy in Jakarta said the volcanic ash had forced the temporary closure of several airports and disrupted international flights, including services to and from Kuala Lumpur. The embassy also advised Malaysian visitors to keep abreast of developments and comply with instructions.

p.m. today due to the eruption of Mount Anna Krakatau. Airport operator Ankasa Pura confirmed that the flight suspensions were implemented following heightened eruptive activity affecting the airspace. The disruption has left tens of thousands of passengers stranded at terminals. Passengers are advised to continuously check their flight schedule status with their respective airlines from time to time. Saudi Arabia is leveraging artificial intelligence and data analytics to develop services for pilgrims and Umrah performers. Its Ministry of Hajj and Umrah uses data to generate insights and forecasts that support planning and decision making. It also provides smart solutions to manage crowd movement and pilgrim flows, helping to facilitate their journeys and improve their experience. In addition, the ministry works to maximize the strategic value of data through advanced analytics, AI, and pattern recognition. It conducts studies on Hajj and Umrah trends, pilgrims and Umrah performers' behaviors and preferences, and supply and demand. U.S. President Donald Trump wants to do more than end the war in Ukraine. He is seeking to create conditions for a lasting peace. White House envoy Jared Kushner said future agreements should prevent a renewed conflict and allow Ukraine to rebuild and develop. This was stated during a meeting with Ukrainian President Volodymyr Zelensky, who described it as vital towards achieving a fair peace. The talks with the Washington representative were also attended by security advisors from Britain, France, and Germany.

And now a recap of the headlines. MACC opens investigation into delayed fertilizer distribution to Kedah paddy farmers. And King consents to lifting of emergency in Serian. That concludes the bulletin prepared by Azmil Reza. Malaysia Madani, Kesejahteraan Dinikmati.

Assalamualaikum warahmatullahi wabarakatuh. Bismillahirrahmanirrahim. It's time for daily reflections on Activate. We are talking about Islam. The faith of Islam helped various Muslim people in their struggle to gain political freedom in the mid-20th century, and the unity of Islam contributed to later political solidarity. Islamic doctrine, law and thinking in general are based upon four sources or fundamental principles: the Holy Quran, the Sunnah, the consensus and individual thought. The doctrine about God in the Holy Quran is rigorously monistic. God is one and unique. He has no partner and no equal. Trinitarianism, the Christian belief that the God is three persons in one substance, is vigorously repudiated. Muslims believe that there are no intermediaries between God and the creation that He brought into being by His sheer command. Although His presence is believed to be everywhere, He is not incarnated in anything. He is the sole creator and sustainer of the universe, wherein every creature bears witness to His unity and lordship. But He is also just and merciful. His justice ensures order in His creation, in which nothing is believed to be out of place, and His mercy is unbounded and encompasses everything. His creating and ordering of the universe is viewed as the act of prime mercy, for which all things sing His glories. The God of the Quran, described as majestic and sovereign, is also a personal God. He is viewed as being nearer to one than one's own jugular vein, and whenever a person in need or distress calls upon Him, He responds. Above all, He is the God of guidance and shows everything, particularly humanity, the right way, the straight path. This picture of God, wherein the attributes of power, justice and mercy merge, is related to the concept of God shared by Judaism and Christianity, and also differs radically from the concepts of pagan Arabia, to which is provided an effective answer. The pagan Arabs believed in a blind and inexorable fate over which humans have no control. For this powerful but insensible fate, the Quran substituted a powerful but provident and merciful God. The Quran carried through its uncompromising monotheism by rejecting all forms of idolatry and eliminating all gods and divinities that the Arabs worshipped in their sanctuaries, the most prominent of which was the Kaaba in Mecca itself.

It's 1:34, as a reminder for Muslim, actually 1:35, as a reminder for Muslim listeners in Langkawi. Zohar prayers commenced at 1:21 p.m. Asar prayers will commence at 4:22, Maghrib at 7:26, and Isha tonight at 8:36 p.m.

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2: All right, people, the last hour of Activate here at Malaysia Langkawi FM. It is a Monday, the 7th of September, 2026, the 25th of Rabiul Awal, 1448 Hijra. And I'll be with you until 3 o'clock. Where you're scheduled to be with Chichi all the way till 7 on Expressi. In the meantime, check this out again. Now, Malaysia actually wants tougher action on haze by ASEAN. But, of course, you have all kinds of things happening. Now, as smoke from fires in Indonesia once again blankets parts of Southeast Asia, Malaysia has urged ASEAN to revisit the regional pact meant to tackle transboundary haze. Now, Malaysia has been among the countries in the bloc hardest hit by the annual challenge of transboundary haze in recent weeks and every year. Now, parts of Sarawak on the island of Borneo and the Klang Valley in West Malaysia are directly in the path of smoke from hotspots in Indonesia's Kalimantan and Sumatra. Air quality has reached the unhealthy levels in a lot of areas, while authorities have warned that worsening conditions in Sarawak could trigger emergency measures. Okay, not interesting at all. Now, the deteriorating situation has prompted Malaysian leaders to call for a review of parts of the ASEAN Agreement on Transboundary Haze Pollution, which entered into force back in 2003. The agreement is built around the bloc's long-standing principles of consensus, sovereignty and non-interference. It has no ASEAN-level fines or sanctions for non-compliance, while disputes are to be settled through consultation or negotiations. But more than two decades after the pact took effect, experts said that strengthening it will be an uphill task. Okay, it is what it is. It would require players such as Indonesia to play ball. But you know, it's whether Indonesia wants to do it. Now, if things continue like it is presently, nothing much will change because ASEAN is dependent on consensus. Breaking the cycle will therefore require not just changes on paper, but stronger political will and accountability, including stronger cross-border cooperation.

episodes have coincided, of course, with El Niño-driven dry conditions that exacerbate forest and peatland fires. The consequences have been far-reaching. Millions exposed to unhealthy air, schools shut, businesses and travels disrupted, and billions of dollars in economic losses. Besides Malaysia, the Philippines is also experiencing worsening air quality, including in Metro Manila. Last month, Singapore's National Environment Agency warned that an escalation in hotspot activity in Indonesia could lead to occasional periods of haze affecting Singapore. In Sarawak, Governor Wan Junaidi Tuanku Jaafar was quoted by Malaysian media saying there was a possibility that the API in parts of the state could hit 800, forcing schools and some businesses to close. An API level of above 500 could trigger the state of emergency, halting non-essential government and commercial operations. Now, it is what it is. Again, of course, the earthquakes and, you know, the eruptions from the six different mountains have not gone unnoticed, of course. It does not help as well. So, people, let's do our part, okay? We probably should not be burning or doing any open burning and things like that. And if you don't have to go out, don't. If you do, make sure you take care of your breathing, you know, by hopefully maybe wearing a proper mask, especially if you are one of those who have some underlying diseases such as asthma and so on. Okay, so be careful when you're out and about and drink lots of water.

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5: Betulkan yang salah. 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Bukan Malaysia, tapi...

0: Whoa.
1: Yeah, we have a new one coming. Not yet, but soon. All right, anyway, the crocodile hunting team. Ooh, interesting. Eric Cat has recorded the capture of 9 reptiles throughout their 4-day operation in Kuala Baram, which kicked off September 2nd. Now, this is in Sarawak. Now, team spokesman Eric Chong Fuk Chin said the last catch was made the night before, actually last night, which was a 14-foot over 4 meters crocodile. Ooh, my goodness. Of the 9, 5 were male, while the remaining were female, of course, because, you know, there's no intermediate thing. But anyway, he said the 14-foot crocodile was the team's largest catch during the Kuala Baram operation. Now, he added that the team would take a 2-day break before continuing its next operation at Sungai Teru in Baram, and still, it will be ongoing. So, lots and lots of crocodiles. You can check it out online. You have the picture of the 14-foot one, and it's over 4 meters long. Ooh, ooh, okay. Interesting stuff that happens around the world. The Merdeka Awards, again. This is interesting as well. Government assistance does not always come in the form of cash, of course, and all that. But Merdeka Award is not something that comes to everybody. It goes only to certain people, okay? The 2026 Merdeka Award recognizes eminent figures and organizations for their exceptional contributions to Malaysia. So not just any ordinary citizen, right? So former world squash champion Dato' Nicole Ann David and Mercy Malaysia were among the recipients of the prestigious 2026 Merdeka Award, recognizing the outstanding contributions to the nation and its people. Okay, Nicole received the award for outstanding contributions to humanities, arts and sports, while Mercy Malaysia was named a recipient for outstanding contribution to education and community, with its president, Professor Dato' Dr. Ahmad Faizal Muhammad Perdaus, receiving the award on behalf of the organization. Other recipients this year were national linguistic icon, Emeritus Professor Dato' Asmah Omar, for outstanding scholastic and academic achievement, turtle conservationist Professor Dr. Chan Eng Heng, environment and planetary health. The 2-time Paralympic gold medalist and badminton player Chia Lei Hu, who received the Merdeka Award for Hope. 3 academicians were also recognized, namely Emeritus Professor Datin Paduka, Dato' Dr. Aini Idris, and Professor Emerita Dato' Dr. Asma Ismail, both under Science, Technology and Innovation, and Professor Emeritus Tan Sri Dr. Omar Abdul Rahman, who received the Special Merdeka Award for his lifelong contribution to advancing science, technology and innovation in Malaysia. The awards were presented by Sultan of Perak, Sultan Nazrin Shah, who is also the royal patron and chairman of the Merdeka Award Trust. In her speech at the announcement and presentation award ceremony, Nicole described the recognition as one of the most proudest moments of her life, saying it honored not only her sporting achievements, but also her role in placing Malaysia on the world stage. Meanwhile, Ahmad Faizal was quoted in a statement as saying that the award was not merely recognizing Mercy Malaysia's achievement over the past 27 years, but also of the collective spirit of service demonstrated by thousands of Malaysians. He said the recognition strengthened the organization's resolve to continue advancing humanitarian leadership, strengthening resilience, and empowering communities amidst increasingly complex humanitarian challenges, including climate emergencies, conflicts, and public health threats. Mercy Malaysia, in the same statement, said it had undertaken more than 500 humanitarian missions in over 35 countries, including here in Malaysia. Since its establishment in 1999, serving communities affected by disasters, conflicts, health emergencies and displacements. The organization said its work included emergency medical relief and disaster response, healthcare system strengthening, mental health support, disaster risk reduction, humanitarian education and community empowerment. All right, this year, laureates were selected following an extensive search in Malaysia and internationally, covering individuals and organizations that were evaluated based on the distinction and sustainable impact of their contribution.

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7: Check this out. Community service is not actually about punishment, but it is about educating through experience. Individuals found discarding small items of litter in public spaces will face mandatory community service under a new legislation aimed at fostering civic responsibility. The policy, enforced by the Solid Waste and Public Cleansing Management Corporation, or SWCOR, shifts the emphasis from monetary fines to practical, experience-based education on environmental cleanliness. The initiative follows amendments introduced to the Solid Waste and Public Cleansing Management Amended Bill 2025, granting courts the authority to impose up to 12 hours of community service as an additional punishment for minor littering. The initiative targets minor littering offences, including the disposal of cigarette butts, tissues, food packaging, drink cans and receipts, particularly in high traffic areas such as tourist spots, city centres, pedestrian pathways and other public spaces. Individuals convicted in court will be required to perform tasks such as collecting waste in recreational areas and along pedestrian paths, clean public toilets, clearing blocked drains and participating in post-event public cleaning exercises. Basically, do not litter. Even cigarette butts is called littering. By the way, the high visibility vest that awaits you will have the words Perintah Khidmat Masyarakat or Community Service Order. So do not litter.
8: Activate.

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1: All right, scams abound everywhere. An elderly man lost about nearly 2 million to a phone scam after he was contacted by a suspect impersonating a police officer. Perak Police Chief Dr. Muhammad Alwi Zainal Abidin said the victim lodged a police report on Friday, claiming he had been intimidated by the fake police officer who convinced him that he was involved in an investigation. The victim was instructed to follow the orders given till he transferred his money to unknown parties, he said in a statement, adding that the case is being investigated under Section 420 of the Penal Code. He also reminded the public that the police would never instruct anyone to transfer money into certain accounts for investigation purposes. Anything, right? A call of such nature will never happen. And if they do call you, that's like once in a blue moon thing that may happen, you will be instructed to go to the police station, not to do transactions via the phone. Okay, so no go, but you know, things happen. But before you do any movement of your money, all right, please consult with relevant authorities or maybe your adik beradik, okay, just to get your head on straight. Okay, anyway, it is 2:35. I've got 25 minutes to go to the 3 o'clock mark, and at 3, Expressy with Chi Chi.

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we've got roughly 16 minutes to go before I say goodbye and I check this out. We have all kinds of things, actually, besides music here on Langkawi FM. We've got social sites that you have to check out and follow if you want to, or subscribe or whatever it may be. Like as well for things that happen on air, off air, on the island and off the island. The handle being Langkawi FM RTM. For those of you coming to the island for a holiday, well, welcome to Langkawi, among whom is Mr. Mark and Miss Nikki, I'm assuming, from New Zealand. So hopefully you're enjoying yourself here in Langkawi. From all of us here in Langkawi, especially from the crew in Langkawi FM, we wish you a very good holiday.

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people, it's time for me to mosey in out of here. We'll be back with you again sometime in the course of this week. I'm not really sure exactly when. The man is not really going. Anyway, I'd like to say again a warm welcome to a couple from New Zealand, Mark and Nikki. Welcome to Langkawi. Hope you're going to have some nice fun here in Langkawi, whether it's just for a break, for a very adventurous one or not. I'm not really sure, but hopefully you're going to have fun here in Langkawi. From all of us here in Langkawi FM. For those of you who just arrived on the island for the symposium and so on, welcome to Langkawi. And until the next time, do take care when you're out and about. Bye.

0: To avoid any contagious disease, we need to practice the 3 Ws, which include washing our hands regularly, wearing face masks, and staying updated with the official warning and public health updates from KKM.
1: For example, we need to follow the coughing and sneezing etiquette that is recommended by the Ministry of Health Malaysia. Avoid the 3 Cs, which include avoiding crowded places, confined spaces, and close conversation with each other. Make sure to follow the outline that was given by the Ministry of Health Malaysia in order for us to ensure the health of ourselves and the community.